Batalo for Julie Time to Uso Len with my foot to my, yeah, Lefiona ya, Le Malu, yeah, Paul Lefiona Foy, Paul Sunga ya, Mau Hans, yeah, but Kota Foy, La Wilo, I, Lona Suafa. So if Foman we are to Uso, yeah, make a foil of Naga, a pair foil Lefiona ya, Lupe Matasila, Malta to Motong, and then if we tie out.

Hello, tell me what to tell me what to lose for the baby to tell the time they need to lie. But yeah, I'll tell you to lie. Yeah, I'm fine for telling you for a little longer. She's falling out some money.

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2: Good morning, I'm David Cameron. Weekend AFL matches have been cancelled in Alice Springs out of respect for the family of Kumanjai Little Baby. Her accused murderer, 47-year-old Jefferson Lewis, is expected to be formally charged within days after being released from hospital into NT police custody. He's being held at an undisclosed facility in Darwin. Several Alice Springs businesses say they'll be closed over the weekend. Rapper Baker Boy has postponed a show scheduled for Alice Springs tonight and says he'll donate the proceeds from a show in Darwin last night to the girl's family. US President Donald Trump says he's not happy with Iran's latest peace proposals. Iranian state media said earlier that Tehran had delivered its latest proposals to Pakistan, which is mediating. The BBC's Shaima Khalil reports from Washington.
3: President Trump said a deal has been hard to reach in part because of what he described as discourse within the Iranian leadership. Earlier, the head of Iran's judiciary said that Tehran remained open to talks but would not accept the imposition of conditions under threats. Mr. Trump said he was briefed by U.S. Central Command, or CENTCOM, on Thursday for potentially resuming military strikes to ramp up pressure on Iran. CENTCOM has reportedly also asked for the deployment of supersonic missiles, which would give U.S. forces longer-range strike capabilities.
2: Police are investigating two arson attacks on licensed venues in Melbourne overnight. It follows a series of fire bombings targeting businesses across the city in recent weeks. Around 100 people were evacuated from a hotel fire in Sydney's Inner West this morning. Crews say all occupants were accounted for at the scene in Strathfield. Advocates say sight-saving eye treatments need to be more accessible and affordable for older Australians, especially in regional areas. The Macular Disease Foundation is pushing for government incentives to encourage more specialists to bulk bill injections for age-related macular degeneration. CEO Dr. Kathy Chapman says it's a growing problem.
4: Across Australia, about 84% of ophthalmologists are based in major cities, so this leaves only 16% of ophthalmologists providing treatment to the 27% who live in regional, rural and remote areas. So ultimately, our program would help keep more Australians independent, mobile and connected to their communities.
2: The US Department of Defence has announced it'll withdraw 5,000 troops from Germany. The decision comes a day after President Trump criticised German Chancellor Friedrich Merz, who suggested the US had been humiliated by Iranian negotiators. The Pentagon says the planned withdrawal follows a thorough review. Sport and in the Super Rugby, the Western Force have defeated the Waratahs 20 points to 17. The Reds host the Brumbies in Brisbane tonight. A record number of participants will take on the Busselton Triathlon in its 25th year. Laura Devoy reports.
5: Nearly 3,000 people are donning wetsuits for this weekend's Busselton Festival of Triathlon. Races of numerous distances will be held today and tomorrow, including the Australian Long Distance Triathlon Championships and the National Championships. Five participants are looking to complete the course for the 25th time, having competed in every edition of the event. Organisers say more than 1,300 people are participating for the first time this year. For 750 of them, it will be their first ever triathlon. Thousands of spectators are also expected.
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Yeah, welcome to Shaoxing Motor, Sydney's number one motoring program, made by and made for the motorists and all of us. Driving the show today is Alan Craddock and me, Andrew Willoughby, and over the next 2 hours we'll bring you the latest motoring news and information from around the world, the latest police info and cop this, on this day in motoring and upcoming motoring events in what's around the bend. And throughout the program we'll have a liberal sprinkling of the best driving rock and roll in the air. It's going to be a big morning, so brace yourself, we're going to kickstart this baby with a bit of Akka Dakka. We're back in black, baby.

0: Yeah, it's one way to start your day, a bit of akadaka. Wonderful. And good morning to you, Alan.
1: Good morning. Thank you for having me on.
0: Well, thank you for coming in. Steve's away on assignment.
1: Yep.
0: I'll be away for a couple of weeks. But yeah, and we were lucky enough that we have Alan Craddock to come back in the studio and help out for today. So we really appreciate that. Yeah.
1: Much appreciated. Thanks.
0: Yeah, and we've heard from the lad. He's still alive. He's away, but he's still alive.
1: He's up in the hinterland.
0: Well, yeah, just all done. He just sent me some vision of a train.
1: Yeah.
0: You camp about 2 inches off the train track and have a coffee and whatever, and this thing just cruises through. And yeah, I'm funny. Yeah.
1: Beautiful place, sir.
0: No, yeah, the safety aspects of Vietnam are slightly different to Australia.
1: Tried riding a bike there.
0: I can imagine, yeah.
1: Yeah,
0: but you know, I've seen some of them away. They ride those Uber guys ride it here.
1: Yeah, and they got those little tuk-tuk things, and they just push through.
0: Just go.
1: Yeah, that's it. Yeah, they're amazing, but nobody seems to get injured.
0: That's the funny thing. I've seen videos of these big intersections in China and all sorts of places, and it's just, it looks like chaos, absolute chaos. But they all do it, and like you say, no one gets killed. They all sort of manage in some fashion. You know, like you and me get run over 6 times, but yeah, they're funny. And it all works. I suppose that's the main thing. Yeah,
1: exactly.
0: But so we weren't here last week, and there was a few people actually made some comments. Morning, David. So we had the Anzac Day off, which was good for me. I had to sleep in. I haven't slept in on a Saturday for years. It was great.
1: Mm-hmm.
0: So and got a few things done, and went and had a few beers. What about yourself? Anzac Day.
1: I just watched the march.
0: Yep. Yeah, that's always a good thing, isn't it?
1: Yeah. It is, yeah. And you know, the demographics get younger and younger. And,
0: yeah, of course,
1: you know,
0: yeah.
1: And, you know, just to see the young people donning the medals of their uncles, grandfathers and
0: all the rest of it, yeah. And that's what you're going to see more of course. I mean, they have the taxis, of course, for the guys who can no longer march and whatever. But, mm-hmm. And of course, those numbers are thinning out over the years.
1: Yeah, it's sad, isn't
0: but
1: it?
0: But luckily, there's more conflicts to bring on more veterans.
1: More people. Well, there's no shortage of conflict, that's for sure.
0: Unbelievable. Yeah. But the good thing, the other thing too, is they've been playing a series on the upgrade of the War Memorial down in Canberra.
1: Mm-hmm.
0: It's been on for about 3 or 4 weeks now. I watched it again last night.
1: Yeah.
0: And, the fantastic job they've done down there.
1: Absolutely.
0: I'm looking forward. I went down there at the end of last year, and they're still working and doing lots of work.
1: That is amazing.
0: I know
1: place.
0: It's coming to a completion now, so I'll be looking forward to going down there. But you have to spend a couple of days there. It's enormous now, the amount of stuff they've got on display. Fantastic, you know.
1: Yeah, the aviation section there is really good.
0: Well, they've got I know we're going off a bit, the whole front nose off a C-130, I'll go Hercules.
1: Yep.
0: And they've put that in there. But it's just sitting there, you know. It's a static. The back. I'd like to be able to get in, at least have a look.
1: Yes.
0: You know, have a plastic back end on it, so at least you can have a look inside and
1: see
0: how austere it is. And of course, it's a.
1: Well, some of the vehicles they've got there, the old Willys Jeeps and stuff like that, are amazing. Just so basic.
0: Yeah, very basic.
1: Very
0: basic. That's what they were for. They wanted, it was utilitarian vehicles, they weren't supposed to be flash,
1: Well, they're worth a fortune now.
0: Well, yeah, they're funny, isn't it? All the stuff that changes. I know a few guys have had the old original Willys Jeeps from the war, and they've done them up and, very basic, as you say, but some of the bits and pieces to try and find them.
1: Oh, it's all 3D printed now for parts.
0: Yeah.
1: That's what it is.
0: Well, one of the guys, he went to get some original glass, and it would cost a fortune, and someone said, it's flat, you dickhead. He said, just get any bit of flat, safety glass, and you cut it to shape.
1: Yeah.
0: Oh, yeah. So he did that, and it was costing a fraction of the price.
1: That's it. I mean, they also had the fact that the engines could run on practically anything.
0: Oh, right, yeah.
1: Ultra-low lead because they didn't have the combustion.
0: The high octane and stuff, yeah.
1: So it was...
0: And they're really low compression things, weren't they?
1: They were, yeah. But, it's definitely a thing to go and see if people want to be amazed.
0: And like I said, you'd have to take a couple of days.
1: Mm-hmm.
0: One day, we did it, we were there for a few hours, and you're just scratching the surface, So you need a couple of days to have a good go around and look at everything,
1: Yeah, the submarine's still out the front, is it?
0: I didn't notice it. I think they might have moved it, the midget sub from Sydney Harbour. Yeah, but all that's, again, they were still working on it,
1: Yes.
0: I'm pretty sure it's finishing up completing very shortly. So
1: definitely worthwhile.
0: Yeah, yeah. And Canberra's all right.
1: Yeah, yeah, I don't mind Canberra, yeah.
0: Yeah, it's surprising.
1: Roundabouts.
0: Well, a lot of people bag it out a bit. We went down, like I said, in November last year for about 4 days, and we had lots of things to do.
1: Mm-hmm.
0: Except the one thing I wouldn't go is to see the National Film and Sound Archive.
1: Nah. Tulip
0: There's
1: Festival.
0: Nothing there!
1: The Tulip Festival's pretty good.
0: And I was really pissed off about going to the film archive, and you walk in the door and you go, okay, where is everything? You know, so much stuff, you know, so much history. And then you go, oh, there's a room over there, and it's got some crap in the room, and that's it. Yeah. Like, where's everything else?
1: Yeah.
0: Bastards. Anyway, a bit of motoring news. I suppose you might as well do that. And, now we've been here for about, you know, 20 minutes. Toyota. Apparently there's, again, you know, we talked before about the impact of the wars and whatever going on. Well, now it's going to hit vehicle production. A number of, you know, Toyota are citing that there's a number of companies that provide them with components are now going to be having delays due to inconsistent supply of the raw materials, aluminium, resins, paint thinners, all that sort of stuff. So they can't make the stuff to send to Toyota to make the cars to send to us. So it's all going to, you know, compound a bit. And they're saying that they have a short term though they can do it, but long term that's harder to predict, especially with what's going on over there. You don't know.
1: Mm.
0: You know, it changes every day. Well, sort of.
1: Well, they're bringing the components from everywhere, aren't they?
0: Just that's right, yeah. It's not like the old days where it was all made on site. Yeah, so
1: yeah.
0: So they're all over the place. So, and again, getting those raw materials to be able to make those products to then send to them, you know. So that's the other side of it too.
1: And then you've got import duties and stuff
0: like that. Oh, on top of it, yeah.
1: Mm.
0: So the president of Toyota, Katsumi Sato, he said, without the relevant materials, vehicles on the production line reportedly cannot be finished, and the impact will be felt everywhere. So, oddly, you know, say it was ongoing, a bit like when COVID was on, I suppose, for different reasons, you know. So that they are working to try and shift to alternative products like organic solvents and all that sort of stuff rather than the petrochemical ones. Which you go, okay, well, you think, well, why didn't you do that before, I suppose? Well, I suppose there was no need, so
1: stockpile
0: the driver wasn't there for you to do it, yeah. So,
1: well, because Australia is such a big user of Toyotas, I mean,
0: I think it's, the number one sales in Australia.
1: Number one sales in the world, I think.
0: Mm. Yeah. So we'll see what happens there. Speaking of Toyota, they're going to start seeing more ads for the Toyota Tundra, you know, that stupid big truck that they've got.
1: Yep.
0: Apparently, because they had it. 2004, they had a launch of it, but remember, I think it was like 200 people were nominated,
1: mm-hmm.
0: and they were given them, like on some sort of loan setup. So you drive them around, get used to them, and it was a bit of a test drive, and it was also feeling it all out, and they would have feedback to the Toyota itself and all the rest of it. Mm-hmm. And then, so when they finally did have the full launch, last year I think it was, or earlier this year, they go, okay, bang, you know, there you can go buy them,
1: mm-hmm.
0: but no one knows. And that's what they're saying. So they're going to start. They were expecting to sell heaps of these things, and you go, well, I don't see why the market's there.
1: Yeah, yeah.
0: There's not a big market for the. Like you got the big, you know, Chev trucks and the Ford F-150s and 250s and all that. You got those, and they're not selling as much as they used to.
1: I think price point is a big thing.
0: Oh, yeah, 150 you know. Grand or whatever they are. There's some, you know,
1: for
0: ridiculous.
1: A ute.
0: Yeah, that's right. A ute that you can't take to the shops. Sure,
1: that's it. Yeah, all park.
0: No. And these are frustrated truck drivers, aren't they? They've got to buy one of those.
1: Yeah, absolutely. Or you just want to look good. And as Steve say, they never see the bush.
0: No.
1: It's
0: they're all clean as a whistle. They only go in. So they're saying that the Toyota's Australia's the Vice President of Sales, Marketing and Franchise Operations. It's a hell of a thing, isn't it? Sean Hanley, he said that the Tundra's going to have a good start, no problem. We're going to start marketing and pushing the regular TV appearances and all the rest to try and get that. They think they're not selling because people just don't know about it.
1: Yeah,
0: they don't know
1: that
0: they're there.
1: I agree with that.
0: Well, they probably don't, but the other side of that too is who wants one? Especially now, the price of fuel and all that sort. What am I, are you going to go out and buy something that's going to drink gallons and gallons of fuel just to get down the road? You know,
1: well, so, remember the old Toyota Ute advert, you know, where they pulled the fence over?
0: Yeah.
1: You know, people, every ad was practically a Toyota ad.
0: That's right, yeah.
1: You know,
0: Toyota, remember the Hilux, you know, was the terrorist car of choice around the world.
1: Yeah.
0: So it's the big thing. So and that's what I was saying. 2025 figures for the F-150 and all these other things, they're all down.
1: Yep.
0: The Ram, the Silverados, all that, they're all down. So, you know, I'm not surprised. So I think that they had a lot of faith in this thing taking off, but it hasn't. And I think they missed the boat a bit. They should have done it a few years ago.
1: You know? Well, I think there's more choice too, because you see a lot of the BYDs you know, those GVMs and all those sort of things.
0: Yeah, that's right. There's more of those things coming into the market too. And I think the difference, I think these Tundras too, they're right-hand drive from the factory, whereas like the Silverados and the Rams and whatever, they're converted here in Australia, you know. So that, which only adds to the cost.
1: Absolutely, yeah. And insurance is another thing too, which is on top of it.
0: Ridiculous for one of these things, I'm sure, yeah.
1: Yep.
0: Leapmotor, getting back into the Chinese vehicles, Leapmotor, they got their flagship SUV, the D19. Apparently that looks like it's coming to Australia. So these are 5.2 metres long, nearly 2 metres wide, and they have 6 or 7 seaters, depending on how you look. But they're big trucks. You know, like the Land Cruisers and all that. It's at that market, you know, but they're the luxury type. But they're electric. They've got dual motor or triple motors.
1: Oh.
0: Tri-motor ones.
1: Two on the back.
0: Or
1: the
0: plug-in hybrids, which is the range extender vehicle, you know, where they've got an electric motor, a petrol motor to run the generator, to run the batteries and blah, blah, blah, yeah.
1: Yeah. That makes more sense. I mean, hybrids, if you're going to go in that sort of thing, go hybrid. Not full of
0: when they say hybrid, I think that's not full hybrid. I think, like I said, it's a range extender. So the petrol engine only runs a generator, doesn't run the car.
1: Yeah.
0: But they reckon you get, you know, 1,000 kilometres plus out of a you know, if you fill it up with fuel and the batteries, you get a fair bit out of it, you know, which is what people are after. But the price point, that's what they're talking about. So apparently in China, that works out to be about $45,000 Australian. But it's by the time they get out here with, you know, taxes and duties and transport, blah, blah, blah, yeah, you probably add another
1: 20,
0: I suppose. Yeah, at least, yeah.
1: Yeah.
0: But one of the guys at work I work with, he's got a Leapmotor, one of the brand new ones, you know, not this thing, but a similar, the down market one, and he loves it. He reckons it's fantastic. I haven't had a good chat to him about it yet. I want to try and, you know, do an interview with him. But
1: what's the dealer support like with these things?
0: I'm not sure. That's one of the questions I want to ask, you know. But a lot of these things, they're in other dealerships, I think.
1: Oh, okay.
0: You know?
1: Like Hyundai,
0: and all that sort of stuff. I think that's what it is, yeah.
1: Mm.
0: Yeah, so with the D19, you get a 1.5-litre turbocharged petrol engine, which is, that just charges the
1: battery up.
0: The battery's up, yeah. Mm-hmm. Yeah. And they reckon 1,300 kilometres range.
1: Not bad.
0: With full of fuel and a full charge. So it's a lot, you know, if you're going to actually go anywhere. And, you know, it's punching out 450 kilowatts.
1: Wow.
0: With the three electric motors. So it's a lot. You've got a lot of power.
1: Mm-hmm.
0: But, yeah.
1: What? One of the things that, you know, they put them through the tests in their own country, but they, you know, for the Australian version, they should do what they used to do, to grab a whole bunch of them and then just go, let's go bush and for a week and see how they handle it.
0: Yeah, you know? Which is what they're supposed to be able to do.
1: Yeah.
0: All right, let's have a break there, Alan, and we'll go out with a bit of music. We'll come back with a bit more motoring news after a bit of Elvis.
2: Bright light city, gonna set my soul, gonna set my soul on fire. Got a whole lot of money that's ready to burn, so get those stakes up higher. There's 1,000 pretty women waiting out there. They're all living the devil may care, and I'm just a devil with love to spare. So Viva Las Vegas, Viva Las Vegas. How I wish that there were more than the 24 hours in the day. Even if there were 40 more, I wouldn't sleep a minute away. Oh, there's blackjack and poker and the roulette wheel, a fortune won and lost on every deal.

gonna keep on the run. I'm gonna have me some fun. If it costs me my very last dime, if I wind up broke, well, I'll always remember that I had a swing in time. I'm gonna give it everything I've got. Lady luck, please let the dice stay hot.

0: The king of rock and roll.
1: Absolutely.
0: Yeah. So couldn't not play that.
1: Still a living
0: legend. It was funny because I was watching some videos during the week, and of course ZZ Top version.
1: Mm-hmm.
0: And that's a really good version too. I enjoyed that.
1: You know. Well, it's only Z now because the other one.
0: Well, one of them. Yeah, that's right. Unfortunately, yeah, not Billy Gibbons. The other one, yeah, he passed away.
1: Yeah.
0: A bit more motoring news. Apparently, Honda is going to go the way of Toyota with hybrids only. They're not going to be making petrol-only cars. They're going to only going to be doing hybrids in the future, going forward. And you go, okay, fair enough. Obviously, that's the way to go rather than full electric or full petrol-only. They're going for the hybrid option, and that's it. Well, when you say option, that's all you'll have through across their range. They've got them at a few of them now, but it'll be the whole range: the RAV4s, Klugers. All that's not. Oh, that's the Toyotas have all that at the moment, but then Honda's going to go the same way.
1: Mm-hmm.
0: We were just talking about that off air, and I think if you're going to go include that, yeah, hybrid's certainly the way to go.
1: Yeah,
0: and,
1: absolutely.
0: Because you don't have the range anxiety, plus, but yeah, you do have the benefits.
1: Mm-hmm.
0: With the fuel economy.
1: Well, I think the hybrids hold their price more.
0: Probably,
1: for resale than what the full electrics do.
0: Because I suppose otherwise the consumer would be, well, the full electrics is, okay, you're relying on, the car itself doesn't have a lot in the way of running gear to stuff up and maintain, which is great,
1: mm-hmm.
0: but it's the batteries, okay, how long do they last? That's are they holding their charge? Do they need to be replaced? If they do, how much is that costing? I suppose that's the concern, isn't it?
1: Well, the people have become the beta testers, haven't they?
0: That's right, basically.
1: They just put them out there and they say, oh, well, we'll see how long it lasts. And then
0: see in 5 years, 8 years, yeah, whatever it is. Yeah. Well, we've got them at work and they'll hardly ever get used, so that presumably they will be fine for resale.
1: Yeah.
0: They might be a few years old, but they've hardly ever been used, so I'm assuming that the batteries, even though they're not used, would be still...
1: Yep.
0: Good.
1: Yep. And we don't have the degradation problems with the cold like they do in North America.
0: Hyundai, this is a bit of a turnaround for the books. Hyundai have said they're going to build an SUV aimed at the Chinese market, not the other way around.
1: Good.
0: And they're going to start doing that in the first half of next year. So they've got this is the version of the Earth concept. Now, I put a photo of this on our Facebook page. It's a very futuristic-looking, chunky-looking thing.
1: Nice. I like it.
0: I don't mind. It looks like it should be in one of those movies like Tron or one of those futuristic movies, So what it will look like when it actually gets to production,
1: mm-hmm.
0: it'll probably be a bit tapered off from what this looks like. These concept ones go a bit overboard. But what I've found with a lot of concept cars nowadays, they're not too much different. Back in the old days, they give you some concept car and it was some, futuristic looking. Yeah. But when it came to production, it was a bit more normal and ordinary,
1: Mm-hmm.
0: They don't seem to change that much now from the concept phase.
1: No. The Tokyo Motor Show had a few that they said that, this is a concept.
0: Hmm.
1: This is a concept, but it's probably they might change a few things like the door handles or something.
0: Stuff like that, yeah. Well, that's one of the other things. Speaking of the door handles, you notice that they are flush, but they've got a gap underneath for the fingers.
1: Yes.
0: Because of the new rules over in China,
1: mm-hmm.
0: saying you can't have completely flush door handles anymore, And we're touching on what we were saying before, like if you can't get into the thing
1: mm-hmm.
0: Electrically, how do you do it? Plus also a lot of those ones in the cold weathers, like you mentioned before, like they'll freeze up and they can't open them and all the rest of it,
1: Well, like the Cybertruck. The Cybertruck's got a lot of... People, the death list is growing. But, they're also going away from the full screens. They're going back to some of the analog-looking...
0: Yeah, I think they worked. And the same with the buttons too. Maybe everything was all push-button.
1: Tactile.
0: They're going more tactile. They work out that's it's not working, yeah.
1: Mm-hmm.
0: And these things have got four individual seats with air cushions.
1: Oh.
0: And ambient lighting, all that sort of stuff. And they said that claims to mimic tree shadow. So as you're driving down the road, you'll have tree shadows coming over, which I find annoying.
1: Yeah, I can't stand it.
0: Well, maybe I can turn that off. And there's no B-pillar. So the back doors are suicide doors, but they all close up. So when you open it, that's just a big space.
1: Yes.
0: Which is good
1: for
0: access and all the rest of it.
1: Especially for the older people who've got to sort of get up and slide in,
0: The
1: suicide door is absolutely
0: fantastic for that.
1: Great idea.
0: Yeah, especially when girls have got short skirts on. Apparently. That was the thing back in the day, wasn't it? Yeah. So they said that China's an essential market for the Hyundai Motor Company. The CEO said, Jose Munoz. So it's funny that they're going, you know, China makes a bazillion cars, sell them all over the world, you know, and they're now selling more cars here than any other country.
1: Mm-hmm.
0: And then so they're taking it back to them and they're making them over there and they'll be selling them over there and trying to get into their market, cut into their market. I mean, good luck to them.
1: Yep.
0: See how they go.
1: Oh, well, it's selling coal to Newcastle, isn't it?
0: It's a bit of that, yeah. Mm. And Stellantis are, they're the guys, that they own Fiat, Jeep, Peugeot, Ram, you know, Alfa, a whole pile of other places, you know.
1: And Maserati.
0: Maserati, all that sort of stuff. So what they're saying, and Citroen, and so what they're saying is they've got 14 brands all up. They're looking at a long-term strategic plan because they've got a new boss, Antonio Filosa.
1: Yep.
0: And he was saying, look, we need to, you know, have a look at the economics of this. You can't have all these companies going broke.
1: Well,
0: so they're looking at combining, you know, platforms and whatever, so you'll have the same platform for, you know, a whole pile of different vehicles, all that sort of stuff. But you've got to think some of these cars will go.
1: Well, Alfa for sure, and definitely Maserati.
0: Yeah.
1: Because the...
0: How many cars are they selling, you know?
1: 400, I think they sold in the last...
0: Yeah.
1: 2 years in America.
0: Oh, wow.
1: And but they and instantly had a recall on them. It doesn't bode well for
0: it,
1: does it?
0: No, no. They'll get to the point where they're issuing the recall before they sell the car.
1: Well, one of the complaints I saw the other day, the guy drove down the road and an engine light came on and they had to tow it back into the thing and the guy says, well, I'm not taking it.
0: Yeah.
1: And basically the car was...
0: Gives my money back.
1: Yeah, give me more money. The lemon laws.
0: Yeah. Well, apparently last year, Stellantis, you know, owns all these companies, they had a net loss of $36 billion.
1: Yeah.
0: And you go, well, that's not sustainable.
1: Well, the quality is bad too because if you look, you know, their best-selling car, the 300...
0: The Chrysler 300,
1: you know, they took that off the market, and that was one of the better cars. I loved the shape of the 300.
0: They were a very divisive car. You either loved them or hated them. There was nothing much in between. You know, yeah, I thought they were great, real gangster looking car. Yeah, that's right. Yeah, and I know a few people that had them, especially with the V8s and the big V8s, and they went like stink too. You know, remember the cops had them here for a while.
1: That's right. I've seen a couple, but they had that trick with the engine where it was 8 cylinders, and then when you were driving that down the highway, it shut 4 off.
0: Like a lot of vehicles have got that. Yeah,
1: so
0: you don't need them, so you're not spending it all on fuel. Yeah. Another thing too, the 2026 Porsche Cayenne Coupe electric.
1: Mm.
0: So we've got a coupe now.
1: Ah.
0: The Cayenne, not happy for it?
1: Yeah.
0: Mate of mine used to have one, not electric one, you know, fuel one, and wow, it went.
1: Yeah.
0: It was an amazing car, especially, you know, considering what sort of, you know, it's an SUV, it's not like a sports car, but mm-hmm. It went like a sports car. It was unbelievable. So the new Cayenne is an electric and it's a coupe, so it's only going to be the 2-door.
1: Mm-hmm.
0: With a slopey back, a bit like, I'm guessing, a bit like the...
1: BMW X5, is it? The same...
0: That's right, yeah. Yep. Well, threes and whatever, yeah, those ones. And also, I was thinking, too, of the Land Rover...
1: Oh, yeah.
0: Land Cruiser, sorry. No, Land Rover...
1: Evoque,
0: that's it, yeah. Because I don't mind the look of those. For a four-wheel drive, I don't mind the look of them because they look a bit more sporty.
1: I don't like the BMW, to be honest.
0: My neighbour's got one.
1: Yeah.
0: And he loves it. He's had it for years.
1: Yep.
0: He thinks it's great. And, and he's had bugger all trouble with it, surprisingly.
1: Well, I mentioned the Audi e-tron.
0: I
1: took one of them for a test drive over at Arncliffe.
0: Oh, yeah.
1: And, that thing is just
0: a weapon.
1: A weapon, but I wouldn't have one.
0: Mm. Yeah, too much trouble.
1: Too much trouble.
0: So the Cayenne Electric comes in three of those: the electric, the S electric, and the turbo electric. And they've got different prices, of course. They got the standard 300 kilowatts, 0 to 100 in 4.8 seconds. Then you got the S Coupe, with 400 kilowatts, 490 kilowatts, 3.8 seconds, 0 to 100. And then the Coupe Electric, blah, blah, blah, 630 kilowatts. And it's going 0 to 100 in 2.5 secs. But you're paying for it.
1: Yeah, of course.
0: The bog standard poverty pack is 168,000 before on roads. And then you go all the way through up to the Cayenne Turbo Coupe Electric, the top of the range one, and that's 270 plus.
1: Wow.
0: $272,000. So you're paying for these things. Yeah, you'll go like stink in an SUV, but wow. A lot of money.
1: Do you really think that not to 60 is relevant anymore? I mean,
0: not to 60 miles an hour. No, well, not, especially you know, in traffic, I mean, it doesn't really mean much.
1: No, I mean, and top speeds of
0: 260. But I suppose it's
1: status.
0: That's all it is. Yeah. It's a penis size thing. You know, I can do it in this size. You know, anyway. Yes, but what relevance it has is probably gone many years ago.
1: Many years ago.
0: All right, how about we have a bit more music? We'll come back after
2: Rockets, Dead or Alive.

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2: And also Panania Diggers next Sunday, 10th of May, on Mother's Day. 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Also on Friday, the 15th of May, the following Friday, they've got tickets for the community meat raffle to support the East Hills Junior Rugby League Club. They've got 20 meat trays from 6:30 p.m. Back to the motoring news. Xiaomi. We're talking off air about our Xiaomi watches. Good morning, Stephen. Well, there's a huge electronics company,
3: yeah,
2: and
3: yeah.
2: They're getting into cars now. And now they've got another one out called it's the 2026 Xiaomi YU7GT. Now, it's a hell of a looking thing. Now, looking at the photo of it, it looks just like a Porsche Cayenne.
3: Yeah, it's a Porsche Cayenne.
2: It might be a copy.
3: Yeah.
2: But yeah. Still, it's... going up against the Zeekr 7X, and it's a high-performance GT car. It's got 738 kilowatts and goes up to 300 kilometres an hour.
3: Yeah.
2: This is in an SUV. You know, like I keep saying, you know, like five, six years ago, mm-hmm. or even, you know, a little bit longer, you would get Ferraris with nothing like this.
3: Exactly.
2: But they're built for that sort of speed. I can't imagine these things. But that's over 1,000 horsepower.
3: You know? Plus the weight, the added weight they have to worry about now in braking.
2: Yeah. Yeah, all that sort of stuff, yeah. So it's

0: going to be coming next month, the end of this month, sorry. So it's it's 5 metres long, 2 metres wide, over 2 metres wide, and it sitts on a 3 metre wheelbase, you know, between the wheels. And it's 2.5 tonne, you know, and a lot of that would be batteries and motors and all that sort of thing. But yeah, it's a dual motor thing, 300, what do you call it? 2.5 tonne, that's a lot. And they reckon a driving range of 700 kilometres. But, you know, in the real world, it's probably, yeah, you can knock a couple hundred off that.
1: Yeah, 500.
0: Yeah. But, and they said it'll probably be around about the $100,000 mark. Now, $100,000 for a 1,000 horsepower luxury vehicle. When you think of it in that regard, that's cheap.
1: Yeah.
0: Would I own one?
1: In today's market. Yeah.
0: But like I said, it looks very, very similar to a Porsche Cayenne. yeah, so I wonder where they got that shape from.
1: Yeah.
0: GWM. I've actually gone in, you know, we know GWN, Steve's got one, the cars out here, the utes, all that sort of stuff. Now they're branching out into motorcycles called the Suovo, or apparently it's pronounced Solo or something. Sol, sorry, it's pronounced Sol. So they've come out and they've got a two-wheeled bike. It's like a Honda Goldwing. It's that style of a vehicle, but it's a flat eight. Mm-hmm. So horizontally opposed eight cylinder, 2 litre thing.
1: Unbelievable.
0: You know? So it's 450 kilos.
1: Yeah.
0: That's a heavy for a motorcycle. But it's a lot of motorcycle.
1: It is a lot.
0: Yep. And 151 horsepower, which for the size of the engine's probably, you know, pretty. It's not nothing over the top for that an eight cylinder engine.
1: No,
0: but there was a 26-litre fuel tank, so you know, you'd probably need it though with
1: a bit
0: eight
1: like
0: cylinders.
1: A Triumph, a bit like the Triumph 1300. So you know, had a 20-litre tank, and you went 10 k's to the next service station.
0: Oh, not the Rocket 3.
1: The Rocket 3.
0: Yeah. The 2.3 liters.
1: Yeah, 2.3. Yeah, sorry. Yeah.
0: Yeah, a very big, heavy motor. So I remember riding one when they first came out. And yeah, it's got an 8-speed dual clutch transmission. 8-speed, you'd just be changing gears all the time. Brembo brakes, Apple CarPlay in the motorcycle, you know. So it's got all the gear, but it's a hell of a thing. Yeah, it's not my cup of tea, the big cruiser. But, I mean, if you were interested in those sort of things, that would be probably a good competition for a Honda Goldwing, that sort of style of thing.
1: The three-wheeler ones that have come out with the
0: trikes,
1: the Caterham, I think the Caterham thing,
0: the Polaris.
1: A friend of mine's just bought one. Similar sort of thing with the wraparound seat at the back. They reckon it handles all right.
0: Well, yeah, for what it is, yeah, because of the big two wheels at the front,
1: yeah,
0: and they're quite wide, yeah.
1: Yeah.
0: But, yeah, I always look at those things and think, yeah, so you've got all the disadvantages of a motorcycle with none of the advantages.
1: Exactly.
0: Been on hooking into corners and stuff like that.
1: Exactly.
0: But, yeah, it's a hell of a thing. It's very neat and tidy and very stylish for what it is.
1: Mm-hmm.
0: But, yeah, not my cup of tea. But they're not coming out to Australia, probably only because the market probably isn't worth their while.
1: No.
0: You know? At this stage anyway, but you never know, they might pick up down the track.
1: Yeah.
0: Another day, another recall. Hyundai are recalling 3,500 cars. So it's a 2025 Kona, Tucson, Sonata, Santa Fe, Ioniq 9 and Palisade. So that's covering quite a few models. And it's all to do with a software issue with their instrument panel. Apparently the lighting, the illumination will disappear.
1: Yeah.
0: You know, and you go, well, look, well, no, there's a lot of people out there drive. They never look at it anyway, so it's not a big deal.
1: Exactly. Yeah.
0: I can never get the guys, you know, who drive at night time and they haven't got their headlights on. And you go, well, yeah. Well, I know you're not looking at your speedo because you can't see it.
1: And that's happening more and more and more nowadays.
0: People. Yeah. Well, I think a lot of people rely on the auto.
1: Yeah. Okay.
0: So if I know people, and I won't mention my wife's name. Good morning, Margaret. And my daughter. They've got the car on auto, so that, you know, they don't have to worry about it.
1: Mm-hmm.
0: Don't have to manually turn it on. But I always like to be able to control all that sort of stuff.
1: Yes. Yeah.
0: And it's like, you know, you can see cars that have got it done. You're going under a bridge or something like that. Lights come on, then lights go off.
1: Yeah. That's it.
0: So the safety system. Yeah, so it could cause an accident if you can't see what's going on. So Honda will be getting in touch with all those owners. And it's a 2025, so it hasn't gone through too many hands, I'm guessing, at this stage. So I'm sure they'll be able to get hold of all them. Yeah, but 3,500. It's a fair few.
1: It is a lot.
0: Ferrari are getting into the electric vehicle market, their first pure EV. They're now looking at being the most expensive Ferrari ever, $900,000.
1: Plus import, so that's 1.3 million over here.
0: Yeah, it'll go on, yeah.
1: Yeah.
0: And then stamp duty, blah, blah, blah.
1: Mm-hmm.
0: So they reckon it'll come out, it'll be premiere at the end of this month. They're not sure, but yeah, it'll be, yeah. By the time you put on the road, it'll be over $1 million,
1: yeah, yep.
0: if you want one.
1: Yeah.
0: So it's going to be a very expensive model. And 0 to 100 in 2.5 seconds, 735 kilowatts. Yeah, and it'll top out at 310 kilometres an hour with a range, they claim a range, of 530 kilometres, which is a good range. And especially if you're driving a Ferrari, mm-hmm. you're not taking it from here to Queensland.
1: No.
0: You're not doing a touring. So that's probably not a bigger deal.
1: Yeah, it's a show pony's car, basically.
0: Yeah, yeah, just cruising up and down the street looking at yourself in shop front windows.
1: Yeah, I do that. I do that with my work.
0: That's what they're for. That's what they're for. One more bit of news before we go to a break. Link and Company GT Concept. Now, I put the photo on our Facebook page because this is a really nice-looking car, I think. It's sort of a Porsche looking thing, isn't it? Not a bad-looking car at all. I like this. I like the looks of it. Plus, it's got all the elements of the Ferraris and Porsches and all that sort of stuff.
1: Actually, the new Ferrari actually looks like that.
0: Look a bit like that, yeah.
1: Yeah, it's got sort of an extended lip on the front,
0: mm-hmm.
1: on the new Ferrari. But that's quite a nice-looking vehicle,
0: I think
1: actually.
0: It is, yeah. You get nice styling. So, it's from Geely, you know, it's their sports part of their company called Link and Company.
1: Mm-hmm.
0: Yeah, it's the Link and Company GT concept. Yeah, so it's a tribute and a statement of intent. That's what they're saying.
1: Mm-hmm.
0: So it's got can go from 0 to 100 in 2 seconds, making it quicker than any production model so far. It's got driver centric cabin. So it hasn't got the big screens like we talked about before and all that sort of stuff. They've got rid of that. They've gone away from it, which is good.
1: Mm-hmm.
0: Two small instrument displays with just the data you need.
1: Yeah.
0: Not all the other toss, you know. And they've got rocker switches and dials, all that sort of stuff. They're going back to physical buttons, et cetera, which is really good. And they've got a performance driving mode. You press a yellow plus button on the console and lowers the car by 15 mil, deploys the active aero extensions to the front and rear, and adding 100 mil to the overall length by doing that.
1: 100 mil. I suppose it makes a difference at speed.
0: Well, at speed, that's what all it makes all that much of a difference. Yeah, amazing. So, presumably that'll be coming out here sometime in the near future. And if you do, that'll be a really cool
1: car. Good to test drive one.
0: Yeah. Well, we should get onto them now, aren't we?
1: Yeah, I mean, so we're open.
0: We're ready. We're ready for it, yeah. So anytime you want to just pop one round, we'll get into it. All right, let's have a bit of music, and we'll come back with a bit more motoring news after some Alice Cooper.
1: Yep.

0: Bit of AC. Vincent Damon Fournier. That was his real name, isn't it? Alice.
1: Mm-hmm.
0: And that was the thing. Alice Cooper was the name of the band, not his name. But, no. Of course, it developed into that over the time because he was associated with it. Yeah.
1: Yeah.
0: The Formula One Grand Prix in Melbourne. Bad luck. It's not going to be the first race of the year anymore. Yep. First race of the season next year. It'll be looks like it's going to be in Bahrain. It's going to be the first one, and then I think we get it three or four races in.
1: Will that be at night?
0: What, over there?
1: Yeah.
0: Probably.
1: Yeah.
0: And apparently it's to do with Ramadan, because Ramadan finishes earlier in 2020, so next year, so they're going to host it over there. A little tied up with all that, apparently. Yeah. Mm-hmm. So the at Albert Park in Melbourne, they've been the opener from 95 to 2019.
1: Mm-hmm.
0: Of course, when that's when COVID hit and then came back in 22. Yeah. So I don't know how happy they're going to be about it. If it makes the changes, I don't know what it's going to do with the weather. You know, there's all sorts of factors that come into it by changing it.
1: Well, it's like Phillip Island too. They've lost Phillip Island and for the MotoGP.
0: Yeah.
1: And that's a big blow for the local people.
0: It would be, yeah. I mean, they'll still have some racing down there, you know, but mm-hmm. nothing like at that level, I suppose.
1: No.
0: That was like the...
2: 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Station sponsor.
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4: Good morning, I'm David Cameron. WA's Energy Minister says she has growing confidence in the state's fuel supplies. Amber Jade Sanderson says after some initial challenges caused by the conflict in the Middle East, the situation has stabilised. She says fuel due to arrive next week will boost WA's stockpile. The Victorian Liberal Party is looking to retain the state seat of Nepean in today's by-election. Labor didn't stand a candidate.